0: buses all across the region. Global News time, it is 5:03. Quick check on the forecast now. It's going to be mainly cloudy this evening with a 40% of showers, even a risk of thunderstorms early this evening, so watch out for that. Low of 11 degrees, and then on Sunday, another mix of sun and cloud with a 40% chance of showers to start off the day. It'll be a little bit windy. We'll see a high of 18 degrees, and Sunday night, partly cloudy, a little bit windier, and a low of 10. Outside CKNW in downtown Vancouver, partly cloudy and 15 degrees. It's 5:04. I'm Kareem Gouda.
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2: 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As well, kind of a double-barreled segment, we have Tom Lawless, who we've talked to lots over the months about the CanPrev product, Mito Nitro, and Larry Weber's with us as well. And Larry, of course, life coach for adults and seniors with Dr. William Sears, as well as a certified supplement nutritionist. And Alan, this is going to be such an interesting segment because they're going to be talking about the research, the proven treatments that help stimulate stem cell release, and both of them with these two products working together. Very cool segment. Go ahead, Al.
3: Thank you, Elaine. You know, the key is people want to know, what are some natural ways that we can help our body repair itself? Now, this is everybody likes to know that. So let's figure it out. Says, you know, our body is constantly, you know, there's 70 trillion cells here in the human body. And as you age, they need to be replaced. I've seen numbers as high as, you know, over your lifetime, they'll be replaced 7 or 8 times, your whole body. But we never notice that, do we, that cells are being replaced. We're actually, because we take in nutrients all the time, it's a form of food, and the cells are then replaced, and they keep working the same as the older cells, as they die off and then are recycled. But what naturally stimulates us, you know, basically, how do we slow down the aging process? Really, people are asking that question because you want to have as fresh and new and fully functioning cells as possible. And we know that the Stem Enhance Ultra will stimulate release of our natural healing cells, our stem cells. You know, one capsule for the next 3 hours will stimulate approximately 25 to 50% more release of our natural healing cells. Well, what does this without a supplement? Well, one of the things that does it is lack of oxygen. Okay, that's an interesting thing. So how do you reduce the amount of oxygen to the cells? How do you stress out positively those cells? Well, number one is doing high intensity exercise or doing heavy resistance training. So that's pretty simple. This is lifting weights to the max you can do. And this is doing high intensity training where you go like heck for, you know, 1 or 2 minutes and then rest. That creates an oxygen deficient in the cells, which then stimulates release of these natural healing cells, the stem cells. There's number one. So the other thing that does it, that's simple, and yet people hardly ever do it, is you fast. Now, I've read information that's as little as a 16-hour fast, or the minimum is a 24 to 72-hour fast, where you're not taking in food, but you are drinking fluids. Okay? So there's another simple thing that will definitely stimulate the body to regenerate, to release these the cells. A third thing now that will help is you support the mitochondria. Now, you got to realize we've talked about this many times. Our body contains 5,000 little electrical generators in every cell of the body. And when you help those work better by taking a product, we know it's NAD plus, that will help make every single cell stronger. So, and finally, we know that the Stem Enhance Ultra, which has the blue-green algae and phycoidin, will release more of these stem cells. So there's four things we can

0: order to do so, it has to have mitochondria working. Mitochondria are the energy factories of the body. Mitochondria are responsible for all the everything that happens in the body is responsible for all the energy, and it needs fuel. The fuel for mitochondria is NAD, and mitonitro is arguably one of the best providers for that fuel that you can ever take. So without the energy, you don't get mitochondria working. Without mitochondria working, the body cannot react and repair itself, and hence get rid of bad cells, clean itself up, and make itself bigger and stronger. Now, the other side of that is if chronically we're harming our body, those pathways that are responsible for repairing and making your body better and recovering start to break down. And a lot of supplements that you take will target a specific molecule, a specific agent. Mitonitro, mitozen, supporting stem cells, supports the ones we have are formulated to support the entire system, not specific pathways. So I'm saying a lot here, but basically support the body supporting itself. And NAD is the fuel that will do that for the mitochondria that are primarily responsible for letting that happen.
1: You know, people always want to talk about proof of how do these things work. Well, the key idea here is, one, we know from science and tons of books being read about the stem enhanced ultra and its ability of the blue-green algae extract and fucoidin to release more of these natural healing cells, and people get healed. We've talked about how well eyes heal, how well joints heal, even how well the heart will heal, how new blood vessels are made, stimulating that, how the body repairs damage, whether it's, you know, damaged nerves, damaged brain cells, damaged muscle cells, damaged cartilage, damaged ligaments. We've told tons of examples of what that works, but nothing works without our little electrical generators producing energy. And that's the key, is why you want to use mitonitro. Now, the other factor is, how do we know things are working? Well, we have a device called the iHeart device, which is a little oximeter. You put it on the tip of your finger, you'll find out how much oxygen is in your blood, if it's in the normal range or not. We find out using this technology how fast the blood flows from your heart to the tip of your finger. And the faster it flows, the younger you look on the inside. And the other comment is the less inflammation we know you have in your body, because that's crucial. There's a concept called inflammation aging, and they call it inflammation aging. It's a chronic low-grade inflammatory system that destroys the chemical homing signals that all stem cells know where to go. How do you get rid of this? Eliminate refined sugars, managing chronic stress. That's okay. All about meditation. So that stress releases cortisol, which drains the bone marrows, which is a problem, and increasing vitamin D levels. So very briefly, this, why do we age? Too much inflammation. So using the iHeart device, we can find out what level of inflammation in your body. And literally in 3 months, I have seen people de-age, 5, 10, 15, 20 years. Totally amazing. And guess what? They have more energy at the end of this time when they're using the mitonitro and the Stem Enhance Ultra. Their painful joints are repaired. Their back issue is repaired. I've seen all this when you combine this too. So we have the technology to find out how much stress your body is under, and we can then correlate it to what happens 90 days later. Because people de-age. My personal story is I went on both products, been on for at least a couple of years, and my age went from maybe 15, 20 years younger than my age. Now I hit 27 years younger than my age. So from when I started, I've almost doubled my internal age just using the iHeart device to find out, have I decreased inflammation?

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2: This is Global News. I'm Kareem Gouda. A southwestern Ontario community has marked the five-year anniversary of a hate-motivated attack that killed four members of a Muslim family. A man hit the father, mother, daughter, and grandmother with his truck while they were out for a walk in a London neighborhood. The couple's son, who was 9 years old at the time, survived. The anniversary comes as a national Muslim organization urges Ottawa to follow through on recommendations to address Islamophobia. Heading to BC now, where the province's labor minister has appointed a veteran mediator in the province's ongoing dispute with 911 call takers. As Canadian Press reporter Ian White explains, the mediator is facing a deadline.
3: BC Labor Minister Jennifer Whiteside says Reddy's work will last up to 10 days. If a settlement can't be reached in that time, then Reddy has the power to issue binding recommendations on any issues where the employer and the union still don't agree.
2: The union issued a 72-hour strike notice on Friday, but the employer confirms BC's 911 services will not be interrupted as emergency dispatchers are deemed essential services. Sticking with BC, the family of a man arrested in the country of Georgia is now speaking out in the hopes that will help secure his release. His sister says her 22-year-old brother was detained because he entered the country with his prescribed ADHD medication. Angela Jung has that story.
4: Every day that he's in jail, it's dangerous for him to be there, so we are desperately trying to get him home.
5: That's Nina Rovinsky. Her brother Simon was traveling in Europe. His trouble started as soon as he landed in Georgia. She says he didn't know it was illegal to bring his prescribed Adderall and didn't provide his prescription, nor did he declare it during customs. Georgia prosecutors accused the 22-year-old Coquitlam man of smuggling and distributing drugs.
4: There are so many Canadians who have ADHD and who are taking ADHD, medication, and I think that it's so scary to think that anybody could just end up, in a prison because they forgot to print out a piece of paper.
5: Rovinsky has been detained for more than 5 weeks, and his court date is in another 3 weeks. According to his sister, he could face up to 20 years in prison and pay up to $45,000 in fines. Global Affairs Canada says it is aware of the arrest of a Canadian citizen in Georgia. Consular officials are providing consular assistance and are in contact with local authorities. Angela Jung, Global News.
2: Moving overseas now, where Iran says it targeted American military assets in Bahrain and Kuwait when it fired ballistic missiles and drones. Bahrain's government says the missiles and drones have been intercepted and is calling on Tehran to halt attacks on Gulf neighbors that test a fragile ceasefire in the Middle East conflict. The deadly fighting in Lebanon, where Israeli forces have seized large swaths of the south, also challenges efforts to end the war with Iran and reopen the Strait of Hormuz. Iran has demanded that any lasting truce extends to Lebanon. And back in Canada, the Canadian Coast Guard has rescued a sailor who was trying to set a world record in a cancer fundraiser.
3: The Coast Guard says it rescued the sailor off Eastern Newfoundland Friday. They brought the sailor safely to shore, but the 1.2-meter vessel, called the Big Sea Atlantic Challenge, was abandoned. The Big Sea Atlantic Challenge website says the sailor was trying to set the world record for the shortest boat to cross the Atlantic Ocean. The effort was to raise money for cancer research. Jason White, The Canadian Press.
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0: The White Stripes with Seven Nation Army, featuring all kinds of different distortion wrung from a single guitar. The riff was created by running a K hollow body guitar from the early 1960s, equipped with a single pickup into a Digitech whammy pedal, which shifted the notes Jack White played down an entire octave. He later placed the same seven notes on the same guitar with a slide without the pitch shifting, but run through an effects pedal called a Big Muff Pi, with the sustain turned almost all the way up. From there, the single went to a Sears Silvertone amplifier dating from the mid-1960s, set with a little extra bass and treble. And the result is distorted tones that sound awesome. Hello again, I'm Alan Cross, and there will be lots of distortion on this program. How did something that was once considered noise turn into something beautiful? Like I said at the top, it wasn't all that long ago that distortion was unwanted and unwelcome. Remember when Marty tortured his future dad with some uncredited Eddie Van Halen in Back to the Future?
1: Who are you?
0: That scene was set in 1955, even before distortion was a thing in modern music. But hold on, let's back up. We need to define exactly what we're talking about. Distortion is also known as overdrive. Basically, it means you've pushed the electrical signal past what the circuitry and the amplifier can handle. It's too loud, too powerful. And this causes the signal to clip, which means the peaks and troughs of the signal are cut off. This adds all kinds of new characteristics to the signal, including overtone, sustain, and compression. Distortion results from extreme overdrive. Fuzz is a special type of distortion that was discovered when amplification equipment malfunctioned or was damaged. When fuzz tones were discovered, a lot of time and effort were put into creating add-on electronic devices that could summon fuzz on command, but we'll get to that. We also need to talk about feedback. This is when you take a signal and run it back into the original input of a circuit. In other words, the signal feeds back into itself. In its untamed form, feedback manifests as those sharp, high-pitched squeals and shrieks from a PA system and amplifier. But feedback can also be harnessed to create a special type of distortion. We'll return to that, too. None of these sounds existed before the invention of the electric guitar and amplifier. And the beauty of distortion was discovered by accident. Early amplifiers were fragile things, and frankly, not very good. It was easy for them to go out of whack and start producing sounds that weren't clean and pure. Electric bluesmen, as far back as the 1940s, began to use distorted guitar sounds to add some extra rawness to their playing. One of the very first people to experiment with distortion was Junior Barnard, a country swing guitarist from Oklahoma who played with Bob Wills and the Texas Playboys. In 1945, he plugged an early electric guitar,

And from 1956, this is Paul Burleson. He was playing with the Johnny Burnett Trio. He discovered that if he dislodged one of the tubes in his amp, something that he did to try to replicate the sound from a damaged amplifier, he ended up with this sound for a song called The Train Kept a Rollin'.

Then we get to Link Wray in 1958. Messing around with a damaged amplifier, he found a sound that he just loved. Experimenting a little more, he started poking holes in the speaker cones of his amp to make them sound all raspy. The result was an instrumental called Rumble. This song was so sinister for its day that it was banned by some radio stations, believing that it encouraged not just juvenile delinquency, but gang fights.

Around the same time the Beatles and The Who were discovering how to use feedback, others were still working on how to fuzz up a guitar. In 1962, surf guitar king Dick Dale worked with Fender to produce the first ever 100-watt guitar amp, a very big deal. Setting everything to overdrive created a sound like this.

2 months before the Beatles found the sound for I Feel Fine, the Kinks were working at IBC Studios in London, adapting a song Ray Davies had written on piano. A bluesy version was recorded at first, but that didn't work, so it was re-recorded. But not before brother Dave Davies hacked up the speaker cone of his Vox Elpico amp with a razor blade and poking some holes in it with a pin for good measure. He says he did this because he was frustrated that he couldn't get the right sound out of the thing. And when he turned on his amp and plugged in, it was cool.

By 1965, guitarists all over the world were looking to toughen up their sound with bigger amps and better pickups. But for some reason, fuzz pedals had not caught on yet. After Grady Martin's Fuzztone FZ1, there was also a pedal called the Fuzzface and another called the Tonebender. But as good as these things could make a guitar sound, few people were actually buying them. Gibson sent 5,000 Fuzztone units to distributors, but they all just sat on the shelf. Maybe a dozen sold in all of 1964. The big breakthrough came with Keith Richards of the Rolling Stones. He fell asleep in a hotel room in Miami, and he woke up in the middle of the night with a riff going through his head, which he immediately recorded on a cassette machine which was sitting bedside. He brought the riff to the rest of the Rolling Stones, insisting that the riff needed to be played by a horn section, at the very least a big honking saxophone. Remember, this is no R&B and blues guy. Two recording sessions were held using Keith's guitar as a placeholder until they could assemble the required horn section. Keith hated how his guitar sounded because that's not what he heard in his head. But the rest of the band overruled him, and on May 12, 1965, a final version was recorded with Keith's guitar part intact. However, this version had a different beat, and this time the guitar went through a Maestro fuzzbox pedal, and the result was, well, you know.

0: Bowie with Robert Fripp, contributing some distortion and feedback. Here are a few more heroes of feedback and distortion. Sonic Youth spent most of their career trying to master feedback and distortion. They might have been one of the few groups to actually study Metal Machine music and learn from it. Trent Reznor has been experimenting with taming noise since Nine Inch Nails began in the 1980s. An album like The Downward Spiral would not have been possible without distortion and feedback. We must speak of My Bloody Valentine. Their wall of fuzz and feedback and distortion took things to new levels, creating the foundations of shoegaze, a genre that could not exist without these sounds. My Bloody Valentine has a reputation of playing brutally loud shows, culminating in something fans called the apocalypse, which is up to 30 minutes of nothing but distortion and feedback. From there, it's a quick hop to Japanese noise bands who take things to extremes. If you're interested, look up acts like The Boredoms and Merzbow. And finally, there are drone bands, which can be nothing but fuzz and distortion. Try a band called Sun O for that. Back with a few more thoughts on these fuzzed up sounds in just a second.
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0: 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And once volume was brought into the picture, distortion and fuzz followed. 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And if you need to reach me about anything, use alan@alancross.ca. Technical productions by Rob Johnston. We'll talk soon. I'm Alan Cross.
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0: Is this really about keeping Canadians safe? Or is it about building a surveillance infrastructure that we won't be able to take down once it is built? And I have said this a number of times. You know what? I got a couple minutes for a phone call. I'd be okay if you want to jump on in this as well. Usually I don't open up the phones this late in the show, but you know what? I'll do it because I think this is a pretty hot button topic here. 1-877-399-9898. It is 877-399-9898. Let me know what you think on this. But here's my thing. I am not trying to take a tool away from law enforcement, especially in 2026. I think that law enforcement should have more tools. I think we should hire more officers. I think there should be a lot more to protect our sovereignty and protect our communities. Those are non-negotiables. I have always said that we are under-policed in many key communities, and it's a part of the reason we face the problems we have. It's part of the reason I have a job, because there's always something to talk about. But if you're going to build a surveillance map of every Canadian today, what prevents the next government from using it for different purposes tomorrow? Like, here's what I want to know. If you're not a criminal, why should the government have your data? If you've done nothing wrong, why should your phone records be collected? If you're just a regular Canadian living your life, why should your privacy be weakened? I understand wanting to be protective, but, and Michael Geist, who's an expert in this, brought this up a couple of segments ago. If you missed it, it'll be up on our podcast shortly. He called it leaving the back door open. And if you're going to leave the back door open for law enforcement, there's a pretty good chance that you're going to leave it open for the bad guys as well. And that, for me, is not a trade-off that I'm willing to make. Because when I think about Bill C-22, I'm not thinking about catching criminals. I'm actually thinking about whether my data is safe. And maybe that's a selfish way to look at it. But the reality is I've got a lot of data out there. And I'm thinking about whether my encryption even works. I'm thinking about whether the government's watching me and if that is something that I am comfortable with. And I can tell you, as of this conversation, my answer is no. If the government steps forward and lets me know that it is safe, it is secure, that that back door is sealed, and that it isn't going to be observing my every move, then we could talk. So here's what I think Parliament should do, is withdraw Bill C-22 and fix it. Fix the real problems. You can create surveillance tools that actually catch criminals without building surveillance infrastructure that essentially watches every Canadian. Because if you think this is only about criminals, remember that as they're trying to track down the criminals, the proverbial bad guys, your data is being collected as well. And that, to me, is a little concerning. I got one more that came in. Hey, Rob, I work in the tech industry in Vancouver. I went back into the inbox, by the way. He says, I build software for a living. I've been following this Bill C-22 closely. Here's what keeps me up at night. Signal, which is a big company, said that they would pull out of this country instead of complying with this bill. Microsoft, as you mentioned in the segment, raised concerns. Meta has raised concerns. So when the companies that protect our data say, quote, this is a problem, that's a warning. Here's the thing. If Signal leaves Canada, this is still from David in Vancouver. If Signal leaves Canada, do we lose the company that creates Canadian jobs, or do we just lose the tool that protects Canadian privacy? That's a really interesting angle. If the government says we'll just regulate them differently, then what's the alternative? Can you get a tech expert on your show to explain encryption backdoors on your show? Well, I did have Michael Geist on. He's one of the best. He says, I want my friends and family to understand what this means. Yeah, we've had a couple of emails here that have really spanned a number of different perspectives. You know, we had the security-focused parent, teen parent, elderly citizen, well, elderly at 72. But I don't think this is going away anytime soon. It's a very, very interesting situation that we've got right now. I'd withdraw it. If I'm the government, I take Bill C-22 off the table, fix it, tweak it, make sure you got those agencies on board, and then present it in a new bill somewhere down the road. Okay, we're going to take a break here. News, weather, traffic all coming your way here on a Sunday morning. It's sunny in Toronto. It's a little overcast and rainy in Vancouver, but wherever you are, I hope I find you well. On the other side of the break, two big AI companies have come together in Waterloo. I'm going to talk with the co-founder and CEO of Municipal AI, who are now doing AI for the government. Interesting. A great segue to the next segment. I'm Rob Fay, back with more after this.
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7: 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Good morning. I'm Darius Sargar. Veteran mediator Vince Reddy has been called in to help end a stalemate in contract talks between unionized 911 emergency operators and their employer. Reddy was appointed Saturday by the labor minister as a special mediator as 911 call takers across BC, represented by QP Local 8911 and ECOM, try to reach a new collective agreement. Minister Jennifer Whiteside says Reddy's work will last up to 10 days, but if no deal is reached by then, Reddy can issue binding recommendations on all outstanding issues. The union issued a 72-hour strike notice Friday following months of negotiations, but now says it will not be proceeding with the planned job action. ECOM has said its offer on the table is competitive and aligns with or exceeds many recently settled public sector agreements. Points of contention include wages, staffing levels, and health and wellness supports. A California man says he's lucky to be alive after coming face to face with a grizzly.
8: Daniel Crago's dream trip to Glacier National Park quickly turned into a nightmare. While taking photos, he saw a grizzly cub about 40 feet away. Next thing he knew, an adult grizzly showed up.
9: I could hear the roar, and I just stuck my arm up. Kind of thought, like, this is it.
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9: Completely split open, forearm. Just bleeding out. I was just in panic mode, like thinking I'm going to die.
8: Grego saved by several hikers who came to his aid, now recovering with what he says is a new perspective.
9: Whatever else is going on in life, I'm alive.
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0: I'm here.